Good morning, Salam Malaysia Madani. This is Aida Tahir with World News Update at 11. 12 people suspected of links to various terrorist networks have been arrested in separate operations across six provinces in Indonesia. National Police Counter-Terrorism Unit Special Detachment 88 spokesperson Maindra Eka Wardana said the suspects were arrested in West Java, Central Sulawesi, South Sulawesi, Riau and North

Presidential Council Rashad Al-Alimi came just hours after the Houthis cut a vital supply route linking the besieged city of Taiz with the government's interim capital, Aden. In addition, Yemen recently lost swathes of its Red Sea coastline and areas around the Bab al-Mandab Strait, a choke point for international shipping after a lightning offensive by the Iran-backed Houthis. Iranian Airlines resumed flights to Iraq's Najaf on Sunday after the United States granted Baghdad an exemption allowing sanctioned Iranian carriers to operate to the city holy to Shia Muslim. Najaf Airport official Hussein Mohanna said that flights between Iraq and Iran have resumed via Najaf International Airport. On Friday, the Iraqi government said it had secured an agreement with the U.S. allowing Iranian Airlines, except Mahan Air, to operate 40 daily flights to and from Najaf, which is home to one of the most revered shrines in Shia Islam. A four-way summit in Egypt rejected any unilateral measures that harm Egypt's and Sudan's water rights. This came amid their dispute with Ethiopia over the Grand Ethiopian Renaissance Dam. The summit, bringing together Egypt, Sudan, Eritrea and Somalia, also rejected interference in the internal affairs of countries in the region under any pretext. The UK's left-wing Green Party voted on Sunday to define Zionism as racism at the party's annual conference. The party supports the establishment of a single democratic Palestinian state in all historic Palestine. The Greens have enjoyed a surge in popularity under the charismatic leadership of Zach Polanski, attracting voters dissatisfied with the centre-left Labour government's stance on the Israel-Hamas war. Meanwhile, Brazilian Senator Flavio Bolsonaro, son of the far-right former president Jair Bolsonaro, opened a wide lead ahead of incumbent Luiz Inácio Lula da Silva in partial results from Sunday's election. Flavio Bolsonaro had about 51% to Lula's 41%, while several other candidates stood in the single digits. In the meantime, United States has announced the creation of a new Super Intelligence Force, or SIF, to coordinate the federal government's efforts on artificial intelligence, or AI. U.S. President Donald Trump said the SIF would be tasked with ensuring that the U.S. continues to lead the world in super intelligence. It will examine existing laws and potential steps Congress could take while working with the technology industry to identify risks and opportunities. And finally, in sports, Lionel Messi will bring the curtain down on his glittering Argentina career on Tuesday with a farewell friendly against Benin. After more than two decades of service to his country, the 39-year-old superstar will hand over the captain's armband for good as he makes his final appearance in Albiceleste's jersey at the Estadio Monumental in Buenos Aires. Messi will be joined for his international swan song by 85,000 spectators and several of the teammates with whom he reached the pinnacle of football at the 2022 World Cup in Qatar. And that concludes the world news, edited by Azmil Reza. Thank you for tuning in. Salam, Malaysia Madani.

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1: Ladies and gentlemen, this is Captain Sharon on behalf of co-captain Aush and the cabin crew. We are beginning our descent of 2,000 feet, heading towards the beautiful island of Langkawi. 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
1: Assalamualaikum warahmatullahi wabarakatuh. We're back on Activate on Radio Malaysia Langkawi FM. It is, of course, a beautiful Monday morning. The sun is out, okay? And, of course, I'll be with you until 3 o'clock on Activate here on Langkawi FM. A big thank you to the duo this morning, Ayn and Shaz, and they'll be back with you again, either together or solo, but sometime soon, at least sometime this week. If you'd like to know more, check us out on our socials, Facebook, Twitter, Instagram, YouTube, TikTok for more, of course, on what's happening on air and off air. All right, the Asian Games are over. Prime Minister Datuk Seri Anwar Ibrahim, of course, congratulated the Malaysian contingent on winning 9 gold medals at the Games in Japan. In his Facebook post, he said the achievement matched the country's best ever haul at the Asian Games, recorded at the 2010 Guangzhou edition that happened in China. And he said, thank you for giving your best and making Malaysians proud. Continue moving forward with confidence and high fighting spirit. May more successes await you in the next stages. Now, Malaysia ended its campaign at the Aichi Nagoya Asian Games with 9 golds, 7 silver and 16 bronze medals. The 9 gold medals came from squash, karate, esports, sepak takraw and track cycling. So, good on them, good on everybody actually who contributed. Whether or not they won is another thing. But, you know, you did do your best and we also congratulate you for that. All right, so what else can we say? It is the next one, of course, being the closing ceremony was last night, of course. More than 17,000 athletes and officials, bigger number than the Olympics, by the way, descended on Nagoya and Aichi Prefecture for the continent's premier sporting spectacular. Chinese swimming sensation Yu Zidi, who's just 13, stole the show with 3 gold medals, all in a Games record time. She looked set to be a major medal threat at the Los Angeles 2028 Olympics. The schoolgirl was named Games MVP, Most Valuable Player, to cap an extraordinary showing that saw her scorch 2 gold in the 200-meter butterfly and do the 200-meter, 400-meter individual medley double. For all of that, the shy teenager said, I don't think I am what people describe as a prodigy. Also in the pool, Japanese swimmer Shin Ohashi, only 17, smashed the men's 200-meter breaststroke world record to delight the home crowd. In athletics, where rain tumbled down several days, the 20-year-old Thai sprinter Puripol Bunsun did the 100-meter, 200-meter double and was named a men's MVP. On a dry evening, a celebratory closing ceremony full of colour and song saw Japan hand over hosting duties to Doha for 2030. Top officials were on the defensive up until the last minute, unfortunately. All kinds of things happened, all right. The 20th edition of the Games, which was first contested in 1951, did not have traditional athletes' village in a bid to save money. Instead, participants were housed in wooden temporary units on cruise ships, the Costa Serena, as well as in hotels. Organizers said this was a template for future multi-sports events. But it did came with issues, with some teams complaining the units were too cramped, the beds were too short and so on. More than that, the ballooning number of athletes and officials meant there were just not enough beds for everybody. So, you know, that was a bit of a big thing, all right? Problems kept coming. But, you know, it was what it was and it ended last night. So, next up, we've got other games to check out. And that's it, at least for this moment. More music here on Activate.

All right, people, we had two major races happening over the weekend, ending yesterday. The Master of Motegi for the fourth time, and now just 2 points away from the championship lead, the 2026 Grand Prix of Japan delivered a scintillating double victory for Marc Marquez, who battled past title rubber Jorge Martin on Sunday afternoon to chop the standings lead back down to the ultra-slim margin ahead of their trip to Indonesia. It was the 2024 world champion Martin who collected a vital 20 points to hold on to the title race lead, with teammate Marco Bezzecchi keeping his school under intense late pressure from a charging Enea Bastianini to pick up the podium. The hot pre-Grand Prix topic, hard rear Michelin or medium? The answer across the board was the recommended hard rear option. Every rider in the same boat. An incredibly tough one to call, with so little running on the hard rear option through the weekend. A journey into the unknown. A huge 24 laps ahead. And soon enough, it was lights out, and of course it happened. From pole, Martin grabbed the whole shot to keep Marc Marquez behind him, as Bezzecchi and Alex Marquez, who had to serve a double long lap penalty, picked off Pedro Acosta. The Austrian GP winner was shuffled down to P5 from outside of the front row. And that was soon P8 on lap 2, though, as Bastianini, Raul Fernandez and the number 25 home hero teammate Ai Ogura demoted Acosta to the lower end of the top 10. Now, clicking onto lap 5 of 24, 0.4 seconds split Martin and Marc Marquez as both drew down. And then, you know, there was 0.6 seconds away was Bezzecchi. And it happened, all right? Alex Marquez took the first of his two long laps on lap 5, which saw the number 73 drop down to P5, promoting Bastianini to P4, while his second completed long lap on lap 7 dropped Alex Marquez to P9. One spot behind podium finisher Diogo Moreira. All right, so it happened, right? But anyway, so that was that. And we'll see the next round. That is, of course, over in Indonesia. Yesterday also saw a very good race in Sepang. Red Bull's Max Verstappen won a chaotic rain-hit Bahrain Grand Prix in Malaysia for his first victory of the season. Yep, first one. After the race start was delayed by more than 90 minutes due to the treacherous conditions of the circuit. All right. Verstappen was the last driver to win in Sepang, and that was in 2017, before it was taken off the calendar. And the Dutchman, who had also taken pole, gave the team a huge boost despite an early setback when he lost the lead before turn one. Championship leader Kimi Antonelli was second for Mercedes, while Ferrari's Lewis Hamilton came in third, despite a tyre gamble that had dropped the Brit down to 18th at the start of the race. Antonelli's teammate and closest rival George Russell was third when, unfortunately, the Mercedes driver retired with a suspected power unit issue with just 5 laps to go. The last 4 laps were a straight shootout for podium places after a lengthy safety car period, and that was when Hamilton, who had been chasing Isaac Hajar for several laps, made his move. Charles Leclerc, who had also been closer to the back of the grid at the start of the race, amidst the chaos of a wet track, salvaged 4th for Ferrari when he overtook Hajar with 2 laps to go. And that was that. Interesting stuff. Hopefully next year or the year after we'll return F1 to Malaysia.

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1: We've all been in the kind of situation where someone asks you how you've been, and you can only say it's been a rough couple of months. There are times when it feels like you just cannot catch a break, and you wonder why life is so hard. Hopefully, the quote for the week can help put your feelings into perspective.
2: 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Marcus Aurelius.
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1: Hey, anyway, we've got 21 minutes to go to the 12 o'clock mark. Check this out. Just after Malaysia Day, Samuel Wong and Chung Song Ji gave the country another reason to celebrate last month, thousands of kilometres from home in the Italian town of Pisone. On September 19th, the two luthiers, again, makers of stringed musical instruments, won gold at the 20th International Violin Making Competition organised by the National Association of Artistic Italian Luthieri. Wong won in the professional viola category, while Chang took the honour in the professional antique style viola category. You know, those are interesting stuff, right? Not something that we normally think about. But yeah, there is, of course, competitions for that. Now, the first thing that came to mind when I learned I had won was it was definitely worth flying all the way to Europe, according to Wong. The Cebu native had spent almost half a year crafting his winning viola, Solomon. Yep, there is a name. He had put so much into it, from selecting the wood to finishing the instrument. So when he found out that it had won the gold medal, it felt like all the hard work had finally paid off. Inspired by a decision by the celebrated Italian luthiers, the Amati brothers, Wong added his own touches to Solomon, including elongated corners and a warm reddish varnish. Okay, bringing it to life involved an intricate process, from carving the viola's curved front and back to crafting the scroll, the decorative spiral at the top. But the hardest part was something no tool could fix. The biggest challenge was overcoming his own doubts, he revealed. Throughout the process, there were many, many moments when he questioned himself and wondered whether his work was good enough or whether he was really on the right track. Now, his support system helped him find the confidence to keep going. Among them, his teacher, Tan Chin Seng, an award-winning luthier and founder of Deciso Fine Violins in Kuala Lumpur, who believed Wong had a good chance of winning. All right. Wong, who had been a luthier for about 5.5 years, first learnt to play the violin at the age of 7. In high school, his interest grew beyond playing, prompting him to seek out videos and books about how the instrument was actually made. He went on to pursue a music degree, majoring in violin performance. After graduation, the pandemic disrupted his plans, but it did give him time to reflect on what he truly wanted to do. His long-standing curiosity drew him back to violin making, which he eventually pursued as a career. He has since made 11 violins and 2 violas, including the one winning Solomon. In 2023, his violin Martha earned him silver in the non-professional category at the 17th International Violin Making Competition. All right. Now, Chang, who also trained under Tan, earned her first gold medal at the competition back in 2023 when she won in the non-professional category for her viola named Laksa. Yep. This time, she again chose a familiar name close to home, Ramli. She spent about 4 months crafting the instrument. For the 28-year-old Kuantan native, the win was also a way to honour the faith others had placed in her. Together, their achievements show that Malaysian luthiers have a place on the international stage with skills and craftsmanship on par with makers from around the world. Congratulations, Wong and Chang.

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2: Eight.

Yeah, a bit of a long break in between. There was a bit of a coughing thing going on. Anyway, it is the second hour of Activate here in Radio Malaysia, Langkawi FM. It is Slay Jam, songs from the 70s, 80s and 90s. But before I go on for that one, let's check out what's happening in the world of our air. All right, a total of 8 locations recorded the air pollutant index readings in the unhealthy category as of 8 a.m. this morning, with Johan Sethia and Selangor registering the highest level at 154. All right. According to the Malaysian Air Pollutant Index Management System, 4 areas in Johor, unfortunately, involved Larkin with 153, Pasir Gudang 153, Batu Pahat 152, and Segamat at 104. All right. Now, in Negeri Sembilan, the affected areas involved Nilai with 127, Cheras in Kuala Lumpur recorded 152, as well as Putrajaya 151. Meanwhile, 59 areas were in the moderate category, while in one area recorded good readings. All right. Now, an API reading again of 0 to 50 indicates good air quality, 51 to 100 moderate, 101 to 200 as unhealthy, 201 to 300 as very unhealthy, and API exceeding 300 is hazardous. Okay. So, not so good in a lot of places. So, if you're out and about and going traveling and so on, you know, be careful and be prepared for the haze, okay? If you are those in the danger category, you have respiratory illnesses and so on, you know, so be careful. Be very prepared if you're going out, okay? Good on us that we have some inclement weather happening so that, you know, our haze points drop down very, very drastically. Not so good for movement, but, you know, I'd rather have the rain than the haze, okay? Anyway, it is Slay Jam, songs from the 70s, 80s, and 90s.

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1: Alright people, check this out. A 70-year-old government retiree lost about 367,000 ringgit after falling victim to a non-existent online investment scheme operated by a scam syndicate. Kuala Terengganu Police Chief Assistant Commissioner Azli Muhammad Noor said the victim received a WhatsApp message at the end of July from a woman who identified herself as Via. He said the woman claimed to have sent the message to the wrong person, having mistaken the victim for a contractor acquaintance before striking up a conversation with him. After getting to know each other over a period of time, the suspect persuaded the victim to join an investment scheme to generate income after retirement. Initially, the victim made three small investments and received the promised returns. The suspect then instructed the victim to make incremental capital payments into several bank accounts, which were allegedly intermediaries for the investment scheme. Now, fully trusting the suspect, the victim made 72 transactions involving 13 different accounts, totaling 367,950 ringgit between August 22nd and September 30th. Using proceeds from a land sale. ACP Azli said the suspect later informed the victim that his capital and profits from the investment, which were allegedly held on a specific platform, had exceeded 800,000 ringgit. However, he said the victim was required to pay a processing fee of 80,765 ringgit to withdraw the funds. Suspecting at that point in time that he had been scammed, the victim did not make the requested payment and subsequently lodged a police report at 11:49 a.m. He added that the case is being investigated under Section 420 of the Penal Code.

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We've got roughly 17 minutes to go to the 1 o'clock mark, and at 1, the 10-minute news break from the RTM Radio Centre in Kuala Lumpur. It is still Slay Jams on this last few minutes of the second hour of Activate. Songs of the 70s, 80s and 90s. Okay, now talking about scams, right? Veteran Hong Kong entertainer Maria Cordero has vowed never to lend money or invest in others after losing over 50 million Hong Kong dollars or 26.03 million ringgit to a scam. This reported by China Press. The 72-year-old found out she had lost the money while filming Good Cheap Eats. Now, despite being devastated by the loss, she remained professional and chose to continue filming for the show. She admitted that she was very trusting and naive, and that the incident changed her outlook on lending money. Okay, she doesn't lend money anymore, but there are still times when I do give money. If it is within my means, I'll give it to you, but I don't lend money anymore, she said in a recent YouTube interview. Despite the staggering financial loss, she said her greatest hardship remained the passing of her husband, Rick De Silva. It was thanks to the support of her friends which helped her recover from grief. To recoup her losses, Cordero came out of a 2016 singing retirement to stage a comeback concert series in the year 2023. So, you know, be careful. Even if you do know the person that you want to lend the money to, just check first, you know, it is no harm. You know, if that person is your friend, right, and if it's real, they shouldn't be worried, they shouldn't be angry that you want to check it out first, right? So please do the due diligence, because, you know, you won't get your money back and you worked so long and so hard for it.

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2: All right, people, we've got roughly 2 minutes to go to the 1 o'clock mark. And at one, of course, the 10-minute news break from the RTM Radio Centre in Kuala Lumpur. As a reminder for Muslim listeners in Langkawi, Zohor prayers will commence today at 1:11 p.m. All right, I'll see you on the flip side of the news. Until the next time, bye, at least for this hour.

good afternoon and salam Malaysia Madani. It's Prime at 1 p.m. In the headlines, audit report finds federal government financial performance improves in 2025. And Malaysia must navigate rising geopolitical economic pressures as trading nation. The news in full. The federal government's financial performance improved in 2025, with its revenue surplus increasing by 2.184 billion ringgit and its deficit narrowing by 3.878 billion ringgit compared with 2024. In a statement on the Auditor General's report, number 2 of 2026, the National Audit Department said the deficit to GDP ratio also declined from 4.1% to 3.7% in 2025. According to the statement, the federal government's debt growth rate over the 5 years from 2021 to 2025 declined from 10.2% to 5.9%. Malaysia must navigate rising geopolitical tensions and economic pressures as a trading nation deeply integrated into global supply chains. Prime Minister Dato Sri Anwar Ibrahim said shifts in global power dynamics, particularly in trade, technology and geopolitics, have significant implications for a trading nation like Malaysia. He said this in his opening remarks at the Khazanah National Berhad Megatrends Forum 2026 in Kuala Lumpur. Dato Sri Anwar also said trustworthiness and accountability must serve as the foundation in the exercise of power to ensure that those who hold power are truly responsible. He emphasized that democratic accountability should not be limited to elections, but must instead be implemented in the truest sense of the word. The question of who guards the guardians must also be

0: at 1.393 billion ringgit. CCTV cameras at the Yongpeng School where Form 4 student Irene Sophia Mohamed Khairul Faisal was killed did not cover the spot where the incident took place. Education Minister Dr. Sri Fadlina Siddiq immediate action was being taken to improve this. She also urged the public not to speculate about the case online.
1: Jadi saya minta semua pihak berhati-hati sebelum berkongsi sesuatu. Kita sedang bercakap tentang seorang anak yang telah meninggal dunia, sebuah keluarga yang sedang berduka dan beberapa orang murid bawah umur yang sedang melalui proses siasatan.
0: Dato' Sri Fadlina Siddiq. His Majesty Sultan Ibrahim, King of Malaysia, has given royal assent to seven acts passed during the second meeting of the fifth session of the 15th Parliament, held from June 22nd to July 16th. Deputy Dewan Rakyat Speaker Dato' Sri Dr. Ramli Mohamad Noor said the acts were the Employment Insurance System Amendment Act 2026 and the Sexual Offences Against Children Amendment Act 2026. The other acts are the National Trust Fund Act 2026, Road Transport Amendment Act 2026, Witness Protection Amendment Act 2026, Communications and Multimedia Amendment Act 2026, and Malaysian Communications and Multimedia Commission Amendment Act 2026. Dr. Ramli announced the royal assent at the start of the third meeting of the fifth session of the 15th Parliament, which will sit for 37 days from today until December 8th. Dr. Ramli also said Dewan Rakyat Speaker Tan Sri Dr. Johari Abdul received the resignation letter submitted by Petaling Jaya MP Lee Chien Chung on October 2nd. He added a notification letter regarding the vacancy in the parliamentary seat has been sent to the Election Commission. Meanwhile, during the question and answer session, the House was told Malaysia has only about 27 years to make thorough preparations for the transition to an aged nation status by 2048. Economy Minister Akmal Nasrullah Mohamed Nasir noted this is a transition period that is significantly faster than that experienced by several developed nations. He said this short time frame leaves the government with limited time to strengthen national preparedness, contrasting sharply with 115 years for France, 73 years for Australia and 69 years for the United States. Still hit, UK Green Party adopts Zionism is racism policy. Moving on to foreign news, the UK's left-wing Green Party voted to define Zionism as racism at the party's annual conference. Members of the Green Party, which has five MPs in Britain's 650-seat parliament and which enjoyed a boost in recent local and special elections, backed the motion at the party's conference with 1,022 votes in favour and 813 against. According to the motion, Zionism would be treated as any other form of racism, and the party supports the establishment of a single democratic Palestinian state in all of historic Palestine. A month before the US midterms, Democrats are eyeing control of Congress and the power to put President Donald Trump on the defensive for the rest of his term by investigating his administration and stalling his agenda. The November 3rd vote is shaping up as a verdict on one of the most turbulent presidencies in US history. By several measures, Trump goes into it less popular than any predecessor facing midterms in modern polling. Forecaster decision Desk HQ gives the Democrats a 75% chance of winning the House, projecting a 234 to 201 majority. It risks the Senate a near coin flip, with Democrats narrowly favored to take it 51 to 49. Elsewhere, the Bolsonaro clan claimed victory in every race they contested in Brazil as Flavio Bolsonaro surpassed President Luiz Inácio Lula da Silva in a first-round vote and several other family members won seats in Congress. Flavio Bolsonaro, the eldest son of former far-right president, Jair Bolsonaro, received 47% of votes compared with Lula's 45%. The pair will clash again in an October 25th runoff. Jair Bolsonaro's wife, Michelle Bolsonaro, secured more votes than any other candidate in her bid to become a senator in the capital of Brasilia's federal district. Ex-leader Bolsonaro's second son, Carlos Bolsonaro, was the second most voted senatorial candidate in the southern Santa Catarina state. The youngest Bolsonaro brother, Jair Renan, was elected a federal deputy in the same state. Nobel Prize Week gets underway with the announcement of the Nobel Prize in Physiology or Medicine in Stockholm. Last year, three scientists from Japan and the United States shared the Nobel Prize in Physiology or Medicine.

Medicine for their research into the immune system. This week will also see the announcement of the Nobel Prizes in Physics, Chemistry, Literature and Peace, with the Sveriges Riksbank Prize in Economic Sciences to follow the Monday after. Turning to sports, Prime Minister Dato Sri Anwar Ibrahim rallied Harimau Malaya ahead of their third-place playoff against Vietnam in the 2026 FIFA ASEAN Cup today, urging the national side to give their best. In a Facebook post, he urged the squad to fight with full spirit and give their best. Malaysia will face Vietnam at Gelora Bung Karno Stadium in Jakarta at 5 p.m. Malaysian time, while Indonesia and Thailand will contest the final at the same venue at 8 p.m. Portugal became the first team to reach the quarterfinals of the Nations League when they beat Norway 2-1. The Portuguese showed they did not need Cristiano Ronaldo, who walked out of the camp on Wednesday when coach Jorge Jesus relegated him to the bench. Gonçalo Ramos secured victory in the 86th minute after João Cancelo's powerful finish had levelled Christopher Ayer's stunning opener from outside the penalty area for World Cup quarterfinalists Norway. Meanwhile, Jurgen Klopp's Germany failed to break down a resolute Greek side in a goalless stalemate at Thessaloniki. And Lionel Messi will bring the curtain down on his glittering Argentina career on Tuesday with a farewell friendly against Benin that marks the dawn of a new era for the South American champions. After more than two decades of service to his country, the 39-year-old superstar will hand over the captain's armband for good as he makes his final appearance. And now here's a recap of the headlines. Audit report finds federal government financial performance improves in 2025. And Malaysia must navigate rising geopolitical economic pressures as trading nation. And that was the news, edited by Camilla Badri. Thanks for your company. Salam, Malaysia Madani.

Assalamualaikum warahmatullahi wabarakatuh. Bismillahirrahmanirrahim. It's time for daily reflections on Activate. We're currently talking about the prophets in Islam, adapted from the great work of Ibn Kathir, titled Stories of the Prophets, Part 3 of the story of the Prophet Saleh alayhi salam. He kept preaching to the people of Thamud. He argued with reason and intellect, and slowly but surely a few more began to follow his message. This worried the others. They feared that the Prophet Saleh alayhi salam's followers would increase in number if left uncontested. So, to put him off, they came to him and said, "We want to worship the same gods as our fathers. But if you are able to produce a miracle, we will believe you are truly a messenger of Allah subhanahu wa ta'ala." For them, this was obviously a joke. They intended to make the miracle so ludicrous that it would be impossible for him to fulfill. So the leaders set the Prophet down and demanded, pointing to an enormous rock, "Split it into two, and from inside should come an extremely large, woolly and attractive camel." They improvised further, adding that it must be also female, 10 months pregnant, and be able to produce milk for an entire town. They laughed as they thought the task impossible. But Prophet Saleh alayhi salam was desperate and determined to bring his people to the path of Allah subhanahu wa ta'ala. So he pleaded with his Lord to grant the people's request. And there came the day when he gathered his people to witness the coming of the miracle. Allah ordered that very rock split asunder, and from it emerged a red, gigantic, 10-month pregnant she-camel. Much to the awe and amazement of the people, it was a clear evidence in their midst that a number of people declared their faith. However, the vast majority remained untouched and pursued their disbelief, stating this was nothing but pure magic. And to the Thamud, "We," said their brother Saleh, he said, "Oh my people, worship Allah. You have no deity other than Him. There has come to you clear evidence from your Lord. This is the she-camel of Allah set to you as a sign. So leave her to eat within Allah's land, and do not touch her with harm, lest there seize you a painful punishment." Chapter 7, verse 73. The she-camel was a living miracle that caused people to convert to Islam with every passing day. The people of Thamud had demanded Prophet Saleh alayhi salam for a miracle of a massive camel with a large appetite, and now it was present. The one condition Prophet Saleh alayhi salam warned them against was not to harm the sign of Allah subhanahu wa ta'ala. "Allow the camel to eat within the land freely and drink from the pond," Allah subhanahu wa ta'ala told his Prophet. "We are going to send the she-camel as a trial for them, so watch them, O Saleh, and keep patience, and tell them water of the well is to be shared between them, so as the right of having water shall be attended by each." Chapter 54, verse 28. Part 4 of the story of Prophet Saleh alayhi salam, inshallah, tomorrow on Activate.

All right, people, it's 1:25. As a gentle reminder for Muslim listeners in Langkawi, Zohar prayers commenced at 1:11 p.m. Asr prayers will commence at 4:26, Maghrib at 7:11, and Isha tonight at 8:20 p.m. And also, a gentle reminder, if you're going out and you have been indoors all this while, look out the window and hopefully you're prepared for inclement weather. Those of you who are out and not prepared for the weather to turn, especially here in Kua, I wish you all the very best.

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2: Well, it is the last hour of Activate here at Malaysia Langkawi FM. It is a Monday, the 5th of October 2026, the 23rd of Rabiul Akhir, 1448 Hijra. It is very wet. It's downpouring outside, cats and dogs and all that. So be careful when you're out and about.

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9: They told me that I vanished. They told me that I had it. They told me that I'm gone. I told them don't panic. When you've done it this long, and you've seen magic, and you know it won't kill you, even when the whole world doubts it. This is my moment. They can't take my talent. They can't take my stripes.

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1: Right, this is an interesting a job advert for a caveman at a tourist spot in Zhejiang, China, attracted over 600 applicants despite having only 18 available positions, with some flying across provinces just to apply, reported China Press. Now, candidates were offered a daily wage of 200 yen, or about 121 ringgit, to play rock, paper, scissors with tourists, accept food, and at times pretend to go a bit crazy. Competition for the role was so intense that some applicants flew in from western provinces such as Sichuan and Yunnan. One such successful candidate was 58-year-old Zhu Juan. He said he's not bothered with the salary, he's doing it purely for fun. However, caveman veterans pointed out that the job was not easy as many had imagined. Now, working outdoors meant staying in character while being exposed to the sun and wind for many hours in a day.

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All right, people, it is the last hour of Activate here at Malaysia Langkawi FM. Now, MyDigital ID has just announced that the new Gen MyCard is now compatible with the app. That means users can now verify the identity or registration with the new MyCard. Now, to recap, there was an issue where the new MyCard was rolled out before the system was fully ready. As a result, users had to register physically through the kiosk to enable MyDigital ID. Now, it has since been resolved, but does not yet support all mobile platforms. The holders are advised to update their app to the latest version on the Google Play Store. Unfortunately for Apple and Huawei smartphone users, you will have to wait, as MyDigital ID says an update is only coming later. No timeline has been reported as of yet. Now, if you need to get an account urgently, you will have to do it at a physical kiosk. For those who are planning on switching to the new Gen MyCard, they can pre-register JPN for MyDigital ID by informing the on-duty officer that you are registering for the new MyCard and you need the MyDigital ID. Now, to recap, the new MyCard was launched on September 16th and offers 53 advanced security elements. Some of it includes both contact and contactless NFC, intricate patterns and enforcement QR code for quick digital verification or authenticity by authorities. Previously, the new redesign had affected the eKYC systems of government and private sectors because the MyDigital ID app is still showing the template of the previous MyCard, which has the IDs or the photos on the right while the chip is on the left. As a result, the new MyCard was also rejected during the process when attempting to sign in for other e-wallets and so on. Now, JPN has acknowledged the issue and are engaging with relevant agencies and other providers to tackle the issue. All right, so if you are on the latest or the last version of the MyCard, you are not asked to change as of yet. But if you do want to change the new Gen MyCard, you are, of course, welcome to. But it's not a must as of this moment. Again, but if you want to, you can do so. And make sure you are well-versed in Android, because currently that is the only device that works with MyDigital ID.

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2: All right, people, coral reefs are bleaching in extreme heat and could underwater umbrellas save them? I'm not really sure about that. But anyway, underwater sheets could actually help corals survive extreme heat. But researchers stress that it is not a catch-all solution, okay? Now, around the world, marine heat waves have put corals at risk of excessive heat stress when ocean temperatures gets too hot. Stressed corals can expel the microscopic algae that lives in their tissue, causing them to turn white, bleached, and lose their main source of food, which is a phenomenon known as, again, bleaching, and that is occurring with alarming frequency. Now, a group of scientists in Florida believes that underwater umbrellas could mitigate the damage. So heat-related coral bleaching is probably the biggest threat to reefs worldwide. Now, the study came together after a record-breaking marine heat wave struck the Florida Keys in 2023. At most sites, every kind of coral bleached, and branching corals, species that grow in tree or antler-like formations, such as the aptly named staghorn and alkhorn corals, were almost wiped out. At one inshore site, more than half of the corals researchers monitored lost some of all or all of their living tissue. The following year, the researchers selected 40 colonies belonging to two species of brain coral in the lower Florida Keys. Half were left exposed and half were fitted with sort of a floating shade made from PVC frames and nylon mesh, like underwater parasols suspended about 30 centimeters above the corals. The shades, the researchers stressed, were not used to cool the water. Instead, they reduced the intense sunlight and UV radiation that can make bleaching worse. Divers began monitoring the corals in July 2024 and installed the umbrellas in August when summer heat intensified. They continued until November when temperatures cooled, tracking changes in their colour and the algae living inside the tissues. Now, despite 2024 seeing the second highest level of heat stress recorded at the site since 1985, some of the shaded corals began to regain their colour after the umbrellas were installed. The exposed corals became paler during the hottest part of the experiment, but again, the umbrellas are just a temporary fix.

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1: All right, people, it is, of course, nearly the end of Activate. But before that, check this one out. An adult female false killer whale died after being stranded twice along the Puih coastline in Samatan. Now, initial rescue efforts coordinated by the Sarawak Forestry Corporation with local authorities and the public were unsuccessful in preventing its re-stranding and, unfortunately, subsequent death. A necropsy revealed shark bites and insufficient stomach contents, indicating potential food scarcity before the stranding. All right. Now, the SFC emphasized the importance of reporting wildlife stranding to enable appropriate interventions, highlighting the whale status as a totally protected animal under the Wildlife Protection Ordinance of 1998. All right. Now, based on its external morphology and number of teeth, the marine mammal was identified as a false killer whale, or Sudorca crassidens, measuring 3.85 meters in length with a body girth of about 1.77 meters. All marine mammal species, including dolphins, whales, and dugongs, are classified as totally protected animals, again under the same ordinance. Now, what is the difference between a false killer whale and a killer whale? Now, it is a marine mammal that is actually not a whale, but actually a dolphin. Ooh. Found in oceans worldwide, mainly in tropical regions, the name false killer whale comes from its skull shape, which resembles that of the orca or the killer whale. Now, despite its name, false killer whales are not closely related to orcas at all and are classified as oceanic dolphins. They are known for their social behavior, forming pods of up to 50 members and are capable of forming close bonds with other species. While they are skilled hunters, they primarily eat squid and fish and are not considered to be dangerous to humans in the wild.

0: activate.
1: All right, people, it's time for me to mosey and out of here. I'll be back with you again, inshallah, over the course of the week. I'm not really sure exactly when, but stay tuned to find out. Until the next time, do take care when you're out and about. Enjoying Surya on Expressi until 7 from 3 later on.

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